That music by Konradin Kreutzer, Antonio Bruni, Emmanuel Chabrier, and Louise Farrenc coming up in this hour. Let's start with some Haydn. Always love starting with Haydn. Just to feel, just sort of blows the cobwebs away. Helps you sit up straight and take a nice deep breath. This is the third movement of Haydn's Symphony No. 88, played by the Berlin Philharmonic, conducted by Simon Rattle.

Love it. Haydn, the third movement of his Symphony No. 88 in G, the Berlin Philharmonic, conducted by Simon Rattle. My theme today, courtesy of Inge Van Rey, as always, is bagatelles. Been going through some of these musical terms, which I found a lot of fun, actually, over recent weeks and months, just digging into what the words actually mean when you talk about a symphony or concerto grosso or intermezzo or that sort of thing. So today, bagatelles. The word originally means just a trifle, a thing of little importance. And so when a composer calls one of their pieces a bagatelle, I always feel that's a little bit self-deprecating on the part of the composer. They churn something out and say, oh, well, this old thing, you know, yeah, don't worry about it. And composers I know do tend to be a little bit like that. Maybe it's a Kiwi thing, but they tend to just think, oh, this thing, yes, yeah, don't worry about it. But of course, bagatelles have been part of classical music for at least 300 years. The first bagatelle in classical music was written by François Couperin back in about 1717. For my money, I see the word bagatelle and I think of a kind of a sandwich. I don't know why. I do know why. I think it's a cross between a baguette and a ficelle, but it's neither of those things. I want to play you a few bagatelles, which, of course, their composers said were just little trifles, but we know better. This is something from Ukrainian composer and pianist Valentin Silvestrov. He plays his own Bagatelle No. 1.

Beautiful music by Ukrainian Valentin Silvestrov. He was the pianist in his own Bagatelle No. 1. Bagatelles, it's my thing today. What's a bagatelle? Kind of a small, as the composer describes it, trifling piece of music. But often I feel like bagatelles just hit the mark. They're just only as long enough as they need to be. These short little character pieces. Here's the last of five bagatelles for clarinet and piano by Gerald Finzi. He called this the Fugetta, or Little Fugue, and it's played by the Michaels. Michael Collins on the clarinet, Michael McHale playing the piano.

blump. Do love pieces that end so gently like that. That's the Fugetta, the last of five bagatelles by Gerald Finzi for clarinet and piano, Michael Collins and Michael McHale, the Michaels. Bagatelles is my theme today. A bagatelle, just to go over it in case you've just joined us, is a short piece of music, usually of one particular character, kind of like a musical short story, often written for piano. It's just a quirk of musical history. And bagatelle itself, the word means a trifle, something insignificant, something trivial. And given the composer is the one who calls it the bagatelle, I always feel that's a little bit self-deprecating on the part of the composer. Composers, on my acquaintance, do tend to be self-deprecating, but I think that's because they're Kiwis, and we all are a little bit. My third bagatelle for the lunch hour, third and final, is by Douglas Lilburn. This is his bagatelle number 4, which he called From the Port Hills. I feel like this does a wonderful job of describing when you're up on a hill, could be Mount Victoria or Mount Eden, and looking down at a city, you know that it's bustling away, you can feel the energy, but you're somehow removed from it. The bagatelle number 4 from the Port Hills by Douglas Lilburn is played by Margaret Nielsen.

Douglas Lilburn's Bagatelle No. 4 from the Port Hills, A View of Christchurch, played by Margaret Nielsen. That's it for my theme today, which was Bagatelles, short little characterful pieces of music, written, well, described by their composers as trifles. That's what a bagatelle means. Music next up. Oh, thanks always to Inge Van Rey for putting the theme together. Always lots of fun getting stuck into something like that. Here's music by a guy called Konradin Kreutzer. His overture to the opera Der Taucher, The Diver, which is based on a poem by Friedrich Schiller. The opera features a king who challenges a brave young man to dive into a dangerous, dark whirlpool to retrieve a golden cup. Here's the overture to Der Taucher, played by the Hofkapelle Stuttgart, conducted by Frieder Bernius.

Ta-da. That is the Overture Der Taucher, The Diver, by Konradin Kreutzer, overture to his opera. Call that The Diver. The Hofkapelle Stuttgart was conducted by Frieda Bernius. Here's a duo concertante. What does that mean? That is a duo in which the two instruments are effectively both equally important. It wasn't always the case. Sometimes you have a duo for flute and piano in which the flute is very much the leader. But not so in this, in fact, a book of them by Antonio Bruni. This is book 4, number 1, and it's played by violinist Natalia Lomeko and viola player Yuri Zhizlin.

The first movement of the duo concertante in E-flat by Antonio Bruni. That is Natalia Lomeko playing the violin and Yuri Zhizlin playing the viola. You're listening to RNZ Concert Days. I'm Nick Tipping. A real pleasure to be hanging out with you today. Coming up, music by Louise Farranque and Franz Schubert. But first, here's Emmanuel Chabrier's tribute to Spain. España is played by the Montreal Symphony Orchestra.

España. That is by Emmanuel Chabrier and played by the Montreal Symphony Orchestra. It's something completely different in pretty much every respect. A popular Persian song called Layla Layla, which is a girl's name derived from the word for night. It's played here by guitarist Lily Afshar.

Lily Afshar with Layla Layla, a popular Persian ballad. That is from her traditional five popular Persian ballads. Here's music by Luis Farrakh, who really puts the lie to the fact that there's any, to the question of whether there's any difference between male and female composers. Fabulous composer, full stop, Luis Farrakh. This is the third movement, the Scherzo, from her Symphony No. 2. It's played by the North German Radio Philharmonic.

That is the third movement, the Scherzo from Louise Farrakh's Symphony No. 2 in D. The North German Radio Philharmonic was conducted by Johannes Goritzky. Here is a classic. In fact, it's the first movement, the first song from a song cycle called Die Schöne Müllerin by Franz Schubert, the beautiful miller's daughter. So across the whole song cycle, you have a young travelling miller who wanders around and then runs into a mill, and at the mill is the beautiful miller's daughter, with whom he falls in love. This is the first movement, Das Wandern, which starts off with wandering is the miller's joy. That's what the first few words mean. In the music, you'll hear, this is classic Schubert, you'll hear several verses, and depending on what the singer is singing about, whether it's water or moving wheels of a mill, you'll hear that reflected in the piano accompaniment. Here's Ian Bostridge with Mitsuko Uchida at the piano.

is the first song in the song Cycle die schöne Müllerin, The Beautiful Miller's Daughter, by Franz Schubert. Das Wandern, or Wandering, is the Miller's Delight. Ian Bostridge was the tenor with Mitsuko Ushida at the piano. This afternoon on RNZ Concert Days between 1 and 3, as always, nothing but RNZ's own recordings of concerts that have happened over the last several years. We'll hear Mendelssohn's String Quartet No. 6. We'll hear Orchestra Wellington's Percussion Ensemble playing Jazz on Saturn. Not literally, it's a piece called that. As well as Beethoven's Pastoral Symphony, is Symphony No. 6. Let's finish up this set, though, this lunch hour set, with a classic Italian instrumental dance from the 14th century. It's called Cominciamento di Gioia, or Beginning of Joy, Commencement of Joy, kind of a dance called an Istampita, which was quite a complex dance, which just gets faster and faster as you go. It's played here by Aquila Altera.

0: Woohoo! That is a 14th century dance called Cominciamento di Gioia, Commencement, Beginning of Joy, and played by Aquila Altera. 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
1: Tonight we visit the Italy of Schubert's vivid imagination. We enjoy one of the world's favourite violin concertos by Mendelssohn, performed by American virtuoso Benjamin Biolman. And we savour Beethoven's Second Symphony in our live broadcast of the Auckland Philharmonia, tonight from 7:30 on RNZ Concert.
0: Wonderful as always to be with you and on RNZ Concert Days. I'm Nick Tipping. Just doing what I love to do, sitting here, hanging out with you and playing you great music, getting to talk a little bit about it. Coming up, two number sixes later in the afternoon, Beethoven's Symphony Number 6, his Pastoral Symphony, and in about 15 or so minutes, Felix Mendelssohn's String Quartet Number 6 in F minor, as well as those three nocturnes by Ernest Bloch, and to start off with, music by Maurice Ravel. He wrote his noble and sentimental waltzes in honour of a set of similarly titled works by Franz Schubert. He released two collections of waltzes called Noble Waltzes and Sentimental Waltzes. Interestingly, when these were first performed, they were first performed at a concert of all new works in 1911 in Paris, but the point of the concert was the composers were not identified, and people at the concert had to guess who had written what. So Ravel actually reports that the nominated composers, people who people thought had written these, were people like Erik Satie, Vincent Dandy, even Zoltan Kodály, but Ravel recalls a minute majority ascribed the paternity of the valse to me. Correct. Here they are. Played by Orchestra Wellington, conducted by Mark Taddei.

Orchestra Wellington with Mark Tadey conducting all the way back in 2017, that was, with Maurice Ravel's Noble and Sentimental Waltzes, Valse Noble et Sentimentale. Well, to the music of Felix Mendelssohn, there's tragedy behind this work, the String Quartet No. 6. Felix Mendelssohn's sister Fanny Mendelssohn, they're very close, they're both great composers, great musicians, died young in May, 14th of May, 1847. Felix Mendelssohn was devastated and wrote this piece as a memorial to her, the String Quartet No. 6. He wrote it, and then 2 months later, he himself died of a stroke, also died very, very young. The String Quartet No. 6 by Felix

That's what we like to hear after a good performance of some classical music. Some whoops and hollers from the audience. Felix Mendelssohn's String Quartet No. 6 in F minor, played then, that was the 2022 at the World's Edge Festival down in the Southern Lakes. Benjamin Baker played first violin, Marika Krupp second violin, Robert Ashworth the viola, and Ken Ichinose played the cello. Let's finish up this set with a piece of fun, I was going to say. It's not quite what you say, isn't it? A bit of fun. A piece of music. This is called Jazz on Saturn by American-born percussionist and composer Casey Cangelosi. It's played here by the Orchestra Wellington Percussion Ensemble, conducted by Brent Stewart.

0: That is the percussion section of Orchestra Wellington having a good old time. Brent Stewart conducting. It was a piece of music by American percussionist Casey Cangelosi called Jazz on Saturn. Not sure why the title, but towards the end you heard the audience exclaim in surprise, and that's because the percussionists use those little party poppers to shoot out confetti and all that sort of thing as part of the performance. Good stuff. 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
0: Wonderful to be hanging out with you today on RNZ Concert Days. I'm Nick Tipping. Coming up, Beethoven's Pastoral Symphony, the NZSO conducted by Ado de Waart. That is up next. After this, Three Nocturnes by Ernst Bloch. He was born in Switzerland and emigrated to the US in 1916 when he was 36, ended up becoming a US citizen. His Three Nocturnes showcase a little bit of everything, really. There's no particular story behind them, but they're each their own self-contained kind of character piece. First one shows his impressionistic tendencies, some exotic scales, some quite ethereal sounds. The second one's a gorgeous lullaby. And then the third one shows just a little glimpse into his flair for rhythm. There's quite a lot of energy in the third of these three nocturnes, more than you'd expect maybe from a nocturne. Here are the Three Nocturnes by Ernst Bloch, and they're played by NZ Trio.

Three Nocturnes by Ernest Bloch, as played by NZ Trio back in 2023. Time for the major work of this part of the afternoon, Beethoven's Symphony No. 6 in F, known as the Pastoral Symphony, pastoral meaning to do with the countryside. There were precedents before Beethoven wrote his Pastoral Symphony. There were other pieces of music by other composers which expressed similar things, but Beethoven was quite specific that his intentions with this work were more to express feeling rather than anything in particular. However, he did give his movements quite specific names. We start with the awakening of cheerful feelings on the arrival in the countryside. That's followed by a scene by a brook, a merry gathering of country folk. Then you have quite an evocative and quite realistic thunderstorm. And finally, a shepherd's song with cheerful and thankful feelings after the storm. It's classic Beethoven. This is the NZSO, conducted by Ado DeVart.

The New Zealand Symphony Orchestra, conducted by Ado de Waard back in 2017, with Beethoven's Symphony No. 6 in F, the Pastoral Symphony. Here's something from just last year, performance of Rossini's Stabat Mater, also featuring the NZSO. Valentina Pelleggi was the conductor, and you'll hear Jeremy Kleeman and Amalia Hall in the Pro Peccatis.

the Pro Peccatis from Rossini's Stabat Mater. You heard Jeremy Kleeman with the NZSO, conducted by Valentina Pellegi. That's it from me, Nick Tipping, for the day on RNZ Concert Days. I'll be back with you as soon as I can at 10 o'clock tomorrow morning. David Morris is along very shortly to fill in for Brian Crump on 3 to 7. I'll leave you with this. I love this piece. It's just got a twinkle in the eye. Anna Sophie Mutter, Lambert Orcus playing Brahms, Hungarian Dance number 6.

This week's opera is Ihitai Avea, Star Navigator, based on the true story of Tahitian star navigator Tupaia, who sailed with Captain Cook on the Endeavour. It's co-composed by Tim Finn and Tom McLeod, and it stars Teddy Tahu Rhodes as Captain Cook and Emmanuel Fonoti Fuima Ono as Tupaia. You can hear it on Saturday night from 7 on RNZ Concert.

Kia ora, hello, David Morris with you. I've finally discovered the right button to push to get the microphone on. I was chatting away to myself very nicely there, but now I'll chat to you. Today in the programme we will have our usual selection of feature works, the album of the week today, also the moment of calm as well at around about 5:30. And at 4 o'clock or thereabouts I'll be talking to violinist Benjamin Morrison, Christchurch born and a member of the Vienna Philharmonic Orchestra. He is bringing a string quartet from that orchestra to New Zealand to give concerts for Chamber Music New Zealand. Let us start today's 3-7 with a little Hummel. This is the finale from his trumpet concerto in E-flat. Wynton Marsalis is soloist, and Raymond Leppard conducts the English Chamber Orchestra.

The finale of the Trumpet Concerto in E-flat by Hummel, Wynton Marsalis and the English Chamber Orchestra, Raymond Leppard conducting. You're tuned to 3 to 7 on RNZ Concert. Music from a Swedish musician next, Amelia Amper. She plays the instrument called the nickel harpa. So here's Amelia Amper and her band with a piece called Joanna's Bike Ride.

That is music by Amelia Amper, who was the nickel harper player with her ensemble, Joanna's Bike Ride. The nickel harper being a Swedish instrument dating from around the 14th century, a kind of keyed violin. I suppose you could describe it as a combination between the violin and the hurdy-gurdy, maybe. Time now for Album of the Week, and this week it's an album called In Plain Sight. Joanna Kasparik playing music by unknown, and sometimes reasonably well-known, women composers. Louise Farronk is one of the better-known composers on this CD, and here's a piece by her. The 30 Etudes, Opus 26, we'll hear the Etude number 22 in F minor. Joanna Kasparik.

Etude number 22 from 30 Etudes Opus 26 by Louise Farrenc. The pianist was Joanna Kasparek on our album of the week, which was titled In Plain Sight, referring to the fact that the women composers featured thereon were actually reasonably well known during their lifetimes, but have since slipped into the shadows. Louise Farrenc was quite an exceptional woman composer. She even managed to gain, though after a long time, pay parity with her male colleagues at the Paris Conservatoire. 3 to 7 is our programme, and it's 14 minutes past 3. Carl Nielsen's Saul and David takes as its subject matter the jealousy of his Israelite King Saul for the young shepherd boy David. Here is the prelude to Act 2 of Saul and David by Nielsen, Thomas Veto conducting the Odense Symphony Orchestra.

The prelude to Act Two of Carl Nielsen's opera Saul and David, the Odense Symphony Orchestra with conductor Tamás Veto. You're tuned to 3 to 7 on RNZ Concerts. It's 20 minutes past 3. Kia ora, I'm David Morris, in for Brian Crump this whole week. Vivaldi's Opus 4 was published with the title La Stravaganza. Here is one of the concertos from La Stravaganza, the extravagant one. It's the Concerto Opus 4 number 11, also known as Ruom number 204 as its alias. Violin Concerto in D by Vivaldi. Rachel Podger is soloist with the ensemble Arte dei Suonatori.

The Violin Concerto in D, Rom 204 by Vivaldi. It's from his publication La Stravaganza, Opus 4, the 11th concerto in that 12-concerto set. We heard soloist Rachel Podger with the orchestra Arte dei Suonatori. You're tuned to 3 to 7 on RNZ Concert. It's 29 minutes past 3. Well, we turn to solo guitar now and performer Miloš Karadaglić. This is a famous piece by Francisco Tárrega, Recuerdos de la Alhambra, or Memories of the Alhambra.

Recuerdos de la Alhambra, or Memories of the Alhambra, by the Spanish composer Francisco Tárrega. Miloš Karadaglić was the guitarist. That work was written after an actual visit to the Alhambra in Granada and dedicated to Tárrega's patron, Concepción Gómez de Jacobi, by the sounds of at least Miloš Karadaglić's interpretation of very fond memories Tárrega had of that trip. Well, let's turn to some country gardens next. Music by Percy Grainger. Here's the Royal Northern College of Music Wind Orchestra.

The Royal Northern College of Music Wind Orchestra, Country Gardens by Percy Grainger, in one of its many, many different variants. 3 to 7, it's 25 to 4, and we come to our first feature work of the programme, and music by Dorothy Howell. She was born in Birmingham, so an English composer, named at the time the English Richard Strauss, after the first performance of a tone poem, Lamia. It was exceptionally successful, and the press certainly went to town on proclaiming how wonderful her music was. She then wrote a piano concerto in D minor, quite a large-scale work, nearly 20 minutes long, and that was first performed at the Proms with Henry Wood conducting and Dorothy Howell herself at the piano. That was in 1923. Unfortunately, the critics weren't quite so kind to this, rather lukewarm, and another Proms performance a few years later equally didn't really make that much of an impression. Dorothy Howell was quite upset by this and never really wrote any other large-scale works after it. We'll hear now Dorothy Howell's Piano Concerto in D minor, in a recording from pianist Danny Driver and the BBC Scottish Symphony Orchestra. The conductor's Rebecca Miller. Piano Concerto in D minor by Dorothy Howell.

That's the Piano Concerto in D minor by Dorothy Howell, described by her contemporaries as the English Richard Strauss. Danny Driver was the pianist, and the BBC Scottish Symphony Orchestra was conducted by Rebecca Miller. You are tuned to 3 to 7, and it is coming up to 4:03. Let's hear some music from the Vienna Philharmonic. This is conducted by Yannick Nezet-Séguin, and it's by Johann Strauss II, his Diplomat Polka.

That's the Diplomaten Polka, Opus 448, by Johann Strauss II, the Vienna Philharmonic Orchestra, and conductor Yannick Nezet-Séguin. Let's hear some music by Eric Korngold next. Here's part of the fourth movement of the string quartet No. 2 in E-flat. We'll play here this, played by Quatuor Hermes.

That's the fourth movement of Eric Korngold's String Quartet No. 2 in E-flat. It was played there by Kator Ermes. That is one of the works which is going to be performed by the Phileo Quartet, which is on tour in New Zealand at the moment, from the 17th to the 24th of July, in Hamilton, Palmerston North, Wellington, Auckland, Dunedin, Christchurch, and finishing up on Nelson, or in Nelson. And we're going to be broadcasting the Wellington concert live on Monday at 7:30. The Phileo Quartet, made up of members of the Vienna Philharmonic Orchestra, including as its first violinist, New Zealand violinist Benjamin Morrison. And on the programme, as well as the Eric Korngold, there's music by Hugo Wolf, Mozart and Brahms, all composers with a deep history with the city of Vienna. We were going to be talking with Benjamin Morrison, but I'm not sure, quite sure what's happened there. Somehow wires have been crossed or appointments have been misfiled. I do not know, but we don't have Benjamin Morrison with us in the studio, so we'll continue on with the music. Here's some Handel, the Aller Hornpipe from the Water Music Suite No. 2 in D. It's a recording from the Academy of St. Martin in the Fields, and conductor Sir Neville Mariner.

The A la Hornpipe from The Water Music by Handel, the Academy of St. Martin in the Fields, and conductor Sir Neville Mariner. Well, we have actually caught up with violinist Benjamin Morrison, who I was going to be talking with today, or so I thought. He was actually caught up in a rehearsal. We thought I was speaking to him today. He thought I was speaking to him tomorrow. So tomorrow it will be. And I'm really very pleased about that, because I'm very much looking forward to talking with him again. That's Benjamin Morrison, our man at the Vienna Philharmonic, and he's brought his string quartet, the Phileo Quartet, to New Zealand for a tour of Hamilton, Palmerston North, Wellington, Auckland, Dunedin, Christchurch and Nelson, and I'll be talking with him tomorrow afternoon on 3 to 7 on RNZ Concert. Here is some music by one great composer who was definitely associated with the city of Vienna. This is Franz Schubert's Moments Musicaux, Deutsch 780. This is the sixth of them. Stephen Osborne, the pianist.

That is music by Franz Schubert as Moment Musical, Deutsch 780, number 6. In the key of A-flat, the pianist was Stephen Osborne. Well, here's a classic now of British light music that I'm sure you'll be familiar with. This is The Watermill by Ronald Binge, and we'll hear it played by cornet player Trevor Bremner, with his son David Bremner conducting Wellington Brass Band.

The Watermill by Ronald Binge. Trevor Bremner was the cornet player with Wellington Brass Band, conducted by David Bremner. Well, from water to wine, here's an anonymous French piece that translates as When I Drink a Claret Wine, Jordi Savall directs.

When I drink a claret wine, quand je bois du vin clairet, an anonymous tourdillon, La Capella Real de Catalunya and Hesperian 21, Jordi Savall directing. You are tuned to 3 to 7 on RNZ Concert, and the time's 29 minutes past 4. A little foray for you next from Manson A, Opus 69. Maria Kliegel plays the cello and Nina Tichman the piano.

Romance in A, Opus 69 by Gabriel Fauré. The cellist was Maria Kliegel and Nina Titchman was the pianist. It's 27 minutes to 5 on 3 to 7 on RNZ Concert. And from cello and piano we turn to two flutes and orchestra. Patrick Galois is one of the flutists and Kazunori Seo is the other. And Galois also directs Sinfonia Finlandia. The music is by Albert Doppler, his Andante and Rondo, Opus 25.

And Dante and Rondo Opus 25 by Albert Doppler. Patrick Galois was the flutist and director of Sinfonia Finlandia with fellow flutist Kazunori Seo. Ottorino Respighi was an early composer to be fascinated by early music. He wrote three suites of ancient airs and dances based on early lute tunes, and also The Birds too, which is based on earlier music. You could say that it was Respighi who was one of those composers who created the fashion for neoclassicism, or using ancient music in their music. Here's the opening of the Ancient Airs and Dances Suite No. 2 by Respighi, Jesús López Cobos conducting the Lausanne Chamber Orchestra.

The opening movement of Respighi's Ancient Airs and Dances Suite No. 2, the Lausanne Chamber Orchestra and conductor Jesus Lopez Cobos. You are tuned to 3 to 7 on RNZ Concert. It's 12 minutes to 5.

The Emperor's Hymn, as part of the Emperor Quartet by Joseph Haydn, the second movement of a string quartet in C, Opus 76, Number 3. We heard that from the Alban Berg Quartet. And next, it's tenor Jesús León with the Royal Liverpool Philharmonic Orchestra, Bésame Mucho.

Besame Mucho, composed by Consuelo Velasquez. The tenor was Jesús León with the Royal Liverpool Philharmonic Orchestra. Well, do stay tuned. News and weather coming up very shortly at 5, but we can just squeeze in a little harp music from harpist Carolyn Mills. This is Prelude No. 1 from Volume 1 of the Preludes by Bernard Andres.

0: RNZ News. Kia ora, good afternoon. I'm Karen McCarthy. The Ministry for Primary Industries is urging pet owners to keep their animals away from wildlife to limit the spread of bird flu and to report any sightings of three or more sick or dead birds to MPI's hotline. Yesterday, a sub-Antarctic skua found on Wellington's Petone Beach became the country's first known bird to be infected with the H5 virus. There have been no new confirmed cases today. An expert in artificial intelligence says Australia's move on the technology shows up the lack of leadership on this side of the Tasman. An Office of AI is being set up in Prime Minister Anthony Albanese's department to manage development and set rules for data centres on power and water use. Dr. Andrew Lenson of Victoria University says it's a kick up the bum for New Zealand's leaders. Power company Genesis lost a net 35,000 customers in the year to June as they sought better deals. Electricity Authority data shows Nova lost 9,000 customers, Manawa 3,300 and Mercury 2,700. However, Contact gained almost 21,000. Greens co-leader Chloe Swarbrick says the government must explain how climate adaptation will be funded and who will pay for it. A draft bill announced yesterday will require councils to make long-term adaptation plans for areas at high risk from climate change hazards, such as flooding. Cost sharing won't be discussed until the next parliamentary term. Sir Sam Neill's agent has confirmed pneumonia was the cause of the actor's death on Monday, aged 78. Philip Grenz said Sir Sam had valiantly fought and beaten lymphoma before getting sick. And a new species of monkey has been confirmed in the Democratic Republic of Congo, one with striking pinkish-orange lips and a distinctive roaring call. The black-furred primate lives in the tropical forests of the central east of the country and has only been seen twice. Now named Colobus congoensis, it's only the fifth African monkey species to be discovered in the past 75 years. That's the news.
1: Tonight, we visit the Italy of Schubert's vivid imagination. We enjoy one of the world's favourite violin concertos by Mendelssohn, performed by American virtuoso Benjamin Biolman. And we savour Beethoven's Second Symphony in our live broadcast of the Auckland Philharmonia, tonight from 7:30 on RNZ Concert.
0: Now the short forecast from Met Service to midnight on Friday. For Northland and Auckland, cloudy periods with isolated showers clearing later tomorrow. Waikato, Waitomo and the Central High Country, cloudy periods with isolated showers becoming confined to the ranges tomorrow morning and fine spells increasing. Coromandel, Bay of Plenty and Gisborne to Wairarapa, fine with a few areas of cloud. Taranaki to Wellington, fine apart from a few showers about the ranges. Buller, Grey and Westland. Remaining showers north of Greymouth clearing in Grey and Buller this evening, then fine everywhere, a few showers develop tomorrow. For Nelson, Marlborough, Canterbury and Otago, except Clutha, fine. Clutha, Southland and Fiordland, cloudy periods with a few showers about the south coast, spreading to all Fiordland this evening. Showers become frequent and heavier tomorrow evening. And the Chatham Islands, mostly cloudy with occasional showers. 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

The March from the Love for Three Oranges by Prokofiev. Alexander Shrustovich was the accordion player there. Kia ora, I'm David Morris, filling in for Brian Crump this week on 3 to 7 on RNZ Concert. Well, do stay tuned. At around about 1:30 the hour, we have our Moment of Calm, some music by Eric Satie this afternoon, and a little bit closer to 6 o'clock, our second feature work of the programme. Right now, though, Rossini. Here's the overture from his opera Il Signor Bruschino, Riccardo Chailly, and the National Philharmonic Orchestra.

The overture Il Signor Bruschino by Rossini, the Riccardo Chailly and the National Philharmonic. You are tuned to 3 to 7, and from an overture we turn to a gavotte.

The Gavotte, the third movement from the Orchestral Suite No. 1 in C by Bach. Bach Collegium Japan, directed by Masaki Suzuki. Ivant Groven was a Norwegian composer who became fascinated with the folk music of his homeland. We're going to hear an excerpt from his Norwegian Symphonic Dances No. 2, which makes up his Opus 53. Ivant Odland conducting the Stavanger Symphony Orchestra.

That is music by Eivind Groven, the Norwegian Symphonic Dancers No. 2, Opus 53. The third movement, Sevlen, which is a hauling. The Stavanger Symphony Orchestra, conducted by Eivind Ådland. Well, the most important violin composer between, say, Tartini and Paganini would have to be Giovanni Battista Viotti. Here's the third movement of his Violin Concerto No. 22 in A minor. Elizabeth Walfisch is soloist, Roy Goodman directs the Brandenburg Orchestra.

The finale from Viotti's Violin Concerto No. 22 in A minor. Elizabeth Valfish was soloist, and the Brandenburg Orchestra was directed by Roy Goodman. You are tuned to 3 to 7 on RNZ Concert, and it is time for the Moment of Calm. Eric Satie today, the Gymnopédie No. 3, an arrangement for trumpet and orchestra. Alison Balsam with Guy Barker and his orchestra.

Gymnopédie No. 3 by Eric Satie, an arrangement for trumpet and orchestra, Alison Balsam with Guy Barker and his orchestra. Well, next on 3 to 7 we'll hear from New Zealand-born pianist Colin Horsley, who was born in Whanganui in 1920 but spent his professional life in the UK. He was very associated with the music of Lennox Barclay, but we'll hear him today in some Rachmaninoff, Prelude in B-flat, Opus 23, No. 2 by Rachmaninoff, pianist Colin Horsley.

Fate from the Nocturnes by Claude Debussy. We heard the Royal Scottish National Orchestra and Stefan de Neve, the conductor. In Music Alive tonight, we are crossing live to the Auckland Town Hall at the slightly later time of 7:30. It's a concert from violinist Benjamin Beilman and the Auckland Philharmonia, conducted by Giordano Ballancampi. Beethoven's Symphony No. 2 on the programme, also Schubert's Overture in the Italian Style, and Felix Mendelssohn's Violin Concerto in E minor. That's live tonight at 7:30. Well, apparently the conductor for the first performance of Mendelssohn's Violin Concerto was Niels Gerther. So here's some music by Gerther now, the opening of his Violin Sonata No. 1 in A, which is his Opus 6. Christina Ostrand is the violinist, and Per Salo the pianist.

Part of the Violin Sonata No. 1 in A by Niels Gerther. Christina Åstrand was the violinist and Per Salo the pianist. As I mentioned before, Niels Gerther was the first conductor for the first performance of Mendelssohn's Violin Concerto. Apparently it was going to be Mendelssohn, but he fell ill and Gerther took over at the last moment. And you can hear a live performance of Mendelssohn's Violin Concerto tonight in our concert at 7:30 from Auckland, the Auckland Philharmonia, conductor Giordano Ballincampi and violinist Benjamin Beilman. Here's some Offenbach, the overture from La Vie Parisienne, Neville Marriner and the Philharmonia.

The overture La Vie Parisienne by Offenbach, Sir Neville Mariner and the Philharmonia. You are tuned to 3 to 7 on RNZ Concert. Our second feature work for the programme coming up in around about 6 minutes' time. But before it, music by Ludwig August Lebrun, the third movement of his Oboe Concerto No. 1 in D minor. Bart Schneeman is soloist, the Netherlands Radio Chamber Orchestra is directed by Jan Willem de Vriend.

The finale of the Oboe Concerto No. 1 in D minor by Ludwig August Lebrun. Bart Schneeman with the Netherlands Radio Chamber Orchestra and conductor Jan Willem de Vriend. You're tuned to 3 to 7. It's time now for our second feature work of the programme. And it's the Piano Concerto No. 1 in D by Saint-Saëns, written when he was just 23 years of age in 1856. And it's apparently one of the very earliest works in this form by a major French composer. Saint-Saëns recalled towards the end of his life that it had been inspired by the Fontainebleau forest, where he used to have picnics with friends. Piano Concerto No. 1 by Saint-Saëns. We'll hear a classic recording from Stephen Hough and the City of Birmingham Symphony Orchestra, Sakari Oromo, the conductor.

Piano Concerto No. 1 in D by Saint-Saëns. Stephen Hough was the pianist, and Zachary Oromo conducted the City of Birmingham Symphony Orchestra. That's part of the Hyperion Romantic Piano Concerto series. The first tranche of them, some 50 CDs, have been collected together in a rather delectable box set, with a second tranche still to come, I believe. Fingers crossed. That's our second feature work for the programme today on 3 to 7 on RNZ Concert. We'll continue the music with Japanese composer Joe Hisaishi. This is the Royal Philharmonic, conducted by Hisaishi himself, and a piece called My Neighbour Totoro.

My Neighbor Totoro, music by Joe Hisaishi. That's from the Studio Ghibli film of that name. Joe Hisaishi himself conducting the Royal Philharmonic and Choir. A little music next on 3 to 7 by Charles-Marie Vidor. Not played on an organ, though. Introduction and Rondo, Opus 72. Annalene van Wouwer is the clarinetist, and Alexandra Bloch conducts the Lille National Orchestra.

Introduction and Rondo, Opus 72 by Vidor. The Lille National Orchestra, conducted by Alexandre Bloch, and clarinet soloist Annalene van Wawa. Next on 3 to 7 on RNZ Concerts, music by Antonin Dvorak, Silent Woods, cellist Heinrich Schiff, and pianist André Previn.

The second movement of Aquarius, the suite number 2 for strings by New Zealand composer John Ritchie. Donald Armstrong directing the NZSO Chamber Orchestra. Music for brass next by Giuseppe Verdi. Ballabile from Aida, which occurs during the triumphal scene in Act 2. We'll hear the Philharmonic Brass conducted by Riccardo Muti.

Balabile from the triumphal scene from Aida, music by Verdi, Riccardo Muti and the Philharmonic Brass. I'm David Morris. Thank you very much for your company tonight on 3 to 7. I'm off now, but I will leave you with some music by Wagner. Not from one of his operas, though. This is Der Engel, or The Angel, from his Wesendonck-Lieder. That great soprano Jessie Norman, with Sir Colin Davis conducting the London Symphony Orchestra.

0: This week's opera is Ihitai Avea, Star Navigator, based on the true story of Tahitian star navigator Tupaia, who sailed with Captain Cook on the Endeavour. It's co-composed by Tim Finn and Tom McLeod, and it stars Teddy Tahu Rhodes as Captain Cook and Emmanuel Fonoti Fuima Ono as Tupaia. You can hear it on Saturday night from 7 on RNZ Concert.
1: Very good evening to you. I'm Kate Lynham. I'll be with you through until midnight. And looking ahead, that wonderful Music Alive program from 7:30, from Schumann's exuberant salute to Italian opera through Mendelssohn's beloved violin concerto, and finally Beethoven's Second Symphony, which bursts with youthful energy and wit. All that ahead in our concert direct from Auckland and the Auckland Philharmonia. That's at 7:30. Right now we're going to start with a little more youthful energy and wit. This is the second movement of Rachmaninoff's Symphony No. 2, and it's played by the New Zealand Symphony Orchestra, National Youth Orchestra.

The New Zealand Symphony Orchestra, National Youth Orchestra under Adam Johnson. That was Rachmaninoff's Symphony No. 2 in E minor, the second movement. Now we have part of Brahms' Werther Quartet, his piano quartet No. 3 in C minor. It's known as the Werther Quartet because it's pretty tragic and intense throughout. Brahms told his publisher that the cover should feature a picture of a man with a gun pointed to his head, which was a nod to Goethe's tragic romantic hero. He was thinking about his feelings for Clara Schumann as he was writing this piece. We hear the explosive fourth movement, which includes a direct echo of Beethoven's famous Fate motif from the Fifth Symphony. You hear that in the piano part not long after the beginning. Here's the Amici Ensemble and Jian Liu.

John Lee and the Amici Ensemble with the fourth movement of Piano Quartet No. 3 in C minor by Brahms. Not long now till we cross to Auckland for our concert featuring Mendelssohn's Violin Concerto in E minor played by Benjamin Beilman. That's at 7:30. Our next work is just a short one. This is Liber Tango.

Was Piazzolla's Liber Tango there, played by Bede Hanley on the oboe, Jonathan Cohen on the clarinet, Ingrid Hagen on the bassoon, and Gabrielle Fogg played the horn. We're going to hear just a little piano music of Mozart's to take us through to the concert. This is part of Adagio in B minor. Otis Prescott Mason is playing the piano.

0: that was Otis Prescott Mason playing part of Mozart's Adagio in B minor. It's just gone 7:30, time for Music Alive.
1: Ahi ahi mare, and welcome to the Auckland Town Hall. Tonight, violinist Benjamin Bielman returns to New Zealand for the first of two performances with the Auckland Philharmonia. This evening, he is the soloist in Mendelssohn's Violin Concerto for this classic series concert. And in a fortnight's time, Bielman will be back to perform Danish composer Carl Nielsen's rugged and virtuosic violin concerto from 1911. Tonight, however, we are firmly in the early romantic world of 19th century Vienna and Leipzig. In the second half of the performance, the Auckland Philharmonia will play Beethoven's energetic and optimistic Second Symphony, and they will open the concert with Schubert's Overture in D major, written in the Italian style. This was the first of two orchestral overtures Schubert wrote in 1817 when he was just 20 years old. The first, written in D major, and its companion piece in C major. The designation in the Italian style was added after Schubert's death in 1828, so not something he consciously provided, but both overtures show the heavy influence of Rossini and his operas that were then hugely popular in Vienna. The overture in D may have been performed publicly in Schubert's short lifetime, but like most of his music, he shared his compositions at the piano in private salon performances with his own arrangements for piano duet and two pianos. And interim concertmaster Max Tan has just come to the stage to tune the orchestra. In 2026, it's really hard to imagine a time when most people were simply unable to hear classical music in live performance. So until the advent of recording technology in the 20th century, those piano transcriptions of orchestral works were the main way the average musician could hear and perform these works. But we are fortunate enough to hear this music played live by an orchestra, and most importantly, played well. And the Auckland Town Hall welcomes music director Giordano Bellincampi to the stage. He will conduct the Auckland Philharmonia as they perform Franz Schubert's Overture in D major in the Italian style.

That was the Auckland Philharmonia, conducted by Giordano Bellincampi. They performed Schubert's Overture in the Italian style in D. Now, ranking classical music is a very subjective thing, fraught with argument and stylistic preference. But it's safe to say that the Mendelssohn Violin Concerto in E minor is usually mentioned in the top three when violinists and the listening public are asked to rank concertos. In one such listicle, Classic FM describes it as delicate, deeply introspective and relentlessly emotional, and quotes the great Hungarian violinist Josef Joachim, who describes it as the most inward, the heart's jewel of the four great German violin concertos. Tonight, our soloist is violinist Benjamin Baumann. The Chicago native studied at the Curtis Institute of Music in Philadelphia and the Kronberg Academy in Germany, and has made his name performing as a soloist with orchestras around the world. In fact, the Strad magazine describes his playing as pure poetry. He's here for the first of two performances with the Auckland Philharmonia, having last played with the orchestra in 2023. That time, he performed the Bruch Concerto. William Dart wrote in the New Zealand Herald Review that from the start, Baumann asserted himself with precision and poetry, spinning difficult passage work with effortless delicacy. And Baumann is well prepared for the Mendelssohn, having delighted Australian audiences only last week. The review of his performance with the West Australian Symphony Orchestra praises Baumann's discerning use of a generous, expressive palette. Celebrated from its premiere in March 1845, the Violin Concerto was a labour of love for composer Felix Mendelssohn. In 1839, he wrote to his childhood friend and Leipzig concertmaster David Ferdinand, "I should like to write a violin concerto for you next winter. One in E minor runs through my head, the beginning of which gives me no peace." He would develop this earworm over the next 6 years in close consultation with Ferdinand. The concerto is a genuine collaboration between soloist and orchestra, composer and performer. And here is our soloist, Benjamin Baumann, with concertmaster Giordano Bellincampi. They're here with the Auckland Philharmonia to perform the Mendelssohn Violin Concerto in E minor.

That was Benjamin Bielman performing Mendelssohn's Violin Concerto. The Auckland Philharmonia was conducted by music director Giordano Ballincampi. And the Mendelssohn Violin Concerto is one of the greats of the repertoire, and Benjamin Bielman certainly did it justice tonight. Lots of applause here in the town hall. And enthusiasm from the orchestra too, who are stamping their feet for Bielman to come back to the stage. Certainly lots of applause from the orchestra and the auditorium alike.

0: Bielman is here as part of a two-concert series with the Auckland Philharmonia. In 2 weeks' time, he will play Carl Nielsen's violin concerto. But tonight, it's all about Mendelssohn. Receiving his flowers now. He's passed them to our interim concertmaster, Max Tan. And I think we have a little bit more.
1: This is the Gewandhausrondo from Bach's E major partita.

And that was violinist Benjamin Bahlemann performing Bach's Gavotte and Rondo from the third violin partita in E major. Bahlemann was our soloist for the Mendelssohn Violin Concerto, and he chose an ever popular piece for a very well received encore. He's back onto the stage. He's not getting away quite yet. Bowing again to the audience. And that brings us to the end of the first half of tonight's concert. In the second half, in 20 or so minutes, the Auckland Philharmonia will perform Beethoven's Second Symphony. During the interval, you will hear preludes by Rachmaninoff, played on the piano by Colin Horsley.

This is RNZ Concert, and we're in the Auckland Town Hall with the Auckland Philharmonia for this classic series performance, Mendelssohn's Violin. We heard American violinist Benjamin Bauman in the first half of the concert performing Mendelssohn's Violin Concerto, and the orchestra opened with Schubert's Overture in D in the Italian style. Now we turn to the turbulent opening years of the 19th century, when the hope of the French Revolution was still ringing across Europe. Despite the events of the Reign of Terror and the rising imperialism of the new French Republic, Napoleon Bonaparte was a hero for the 30-year-old Ludwig Beethoven. His second symphony in D major echoes his optimism for a new world. Its massive orchestration for the time set the stage for imperial might, and the music occasionally incorporates the French martial music Beethoven rather admired. Berlioz later remarked that everything in the symphony smiles, but by 1804, Beethoven's faith in Napoleon would be dashed, and we now know that the relentless positivity of the second symphony was also a response to a very dark personal time. It was during the composition of the Second Symphony. Actually, we now have our music director, Giordano Ballincampi, come to the stage to conduct Beethoven's Second Symphony.

That was Ludwig van Beethoven's Second Symphony in D major, performed by the Auckland Philharmonia and conducted by Giordano Ballincampi. It was actually during the writing of this symphony in 1801 that Beethoven first admitted to friends that he was losing his hearing and lamented at the time at how it was impacting his social life. He was also, of course, very worried about his music, but at the time he still had a lot of hope, and he turned the concern for his hearing into the positivity that you've just heard in the Second Symphony. The woodwinds are now getting their own special moment to be acknowledged by the audience, and music director Giordano Ballincampi. The horns are now on their feet. And the timpani need their applause. We have the double basses, the cellos, led of course by Ashley Brown, and the violas, second violins, and now the whole orchestra, including the first violins, with interim concertmaster Max Tang. The Auckland Philharmonia has just performed the Second Symphony in D major by Beethoven. And there's a very appreciative audience who have called music director Giordano Ballincampi back to the stage, and he is, of course, acknowledging the orchestra. We have a customary acknowledgement of those in the gallery to the sides. One of the best places to sit in the Auckland Town Hall, because you can look down and see exactly what the orchestra are doing.

0: a bow from our music director, Giordano Bellincampi. We also congratulate interim concertmaster Max Tan. And that brings us to the conclusion of this classic series concert, Mendelssohn's Violin. In the Auckland Town Hall, the Auckland Philharmonia was conducted by music director Giordano Bellincampi. The soloist this evening for Mendelssohn's Violin Concerto was Benjamin Beilman. This concert was produced for RNZ Concert by Emre Akithi, the production team led by Adrian Holai, assisted by Chantal Gauchi. Ko Aaron Atchison, toko ingoa. Thanks for joining us. We wish you a very good night. Po mārie.
1: And thanks to you, Aaron. Thanks also to Emre and Adrian. Wonderful playing from the orchestra and from violinist Benjamin Beilman. And there is a lovely interview of him on our website here on RNZ if you're interested in knowing a little more of his thoughts on life and music. That's on our 3-7 page at rnz.co.nz.

0: Hello, I'm David Morris. Join me for the Musical Omnivore on Sunday afternoons. Music from the Renaissance to the Romantics and beyond, and performers from the dawn of recording to the present day. The Musical Omnivore, 3 o'clock Sunday on RNZ Concert.
1: You're back with me here in the studio in Wellington now. It is 13 minutes past nine, and we'll start our evening's program as scheduled at 9:40. So till then, we're going to have a mixture of things. We're going to start off with traditional Swedish folk tunes for violin and one of my favourite instruments, the nickel harper. It's drawn from the rich dance musical heritage of central Sweden.

What a joyful sound. That is Swedish folk tunes played by the duo Jon Hedin, who is one of Sweden's leading nickel harper players, that wonderful keyed cross between a violin and a hurdy-gurdy, and Gunnar Eidenstam, who's an internationally acclaimed organist and composer who likes to bring together folk music, classical music, and improvisation. The time is 24 minutes past nine. Now we turn to the work of Claude Debussy. Perhaps as you haven't heard

That was movements from Petite Suite by Debussy, ending with the ballet and played there by the Amsterdam Guitar Trio. Not long now until our evening's program begins. Just time for a quick one from Voces 8. Here's Cantate Domino.

Welcome now to Evenings, and whatever time we start it, we're going to begin with early music up late. Tonight, our piece comes from Giuseppe Brescianello. This is his first sinfonia. He was hired specifically by the court at Stuttgart to inject vibrant, sunny Italian energy into the somewhat stiff musical landscape that existed there. This performance is from NZ Baroque.

The first beautiful movement of Brescianello's Sinfonia No. 1 in D is played by Enzo Baroque. We stay early now in a piece that François Couperin wrote in order to merge the grand theatrical French style with the expressive flowing Italian style. This is the sixth concert, fifth movement, and it's played by Douglas Boyd, Harold Lester, and Richard Lester.

British oboist Douglas Boyd playing with historical French ornamentation styles, a piece by Couperin. Our final early piece is by Scarlatti, and we have Angela Hewitt playing this work, in which Scarlatti was exploring a little bit of the street music of Madrid that he loved. He liked to imitate the strumming patterns of Spanish guitars on the keyboard.

Keyboard Sonata in A by Scarlatti and played by Angela Hewitt. We come forward in time now to the work of Hector Berlioz. He apparently stumbled on a work of Victor Hugo's, a poem called Les Orientales. He was staying in Italy and he was completely obsessed with the words, such that he immediately wrote down the melody we're about to hear in a local cafe. He then reused it, arranged it for piano, added a solo cello, and eventually expanded it into a massive orchestral piece. We're going to hear it sung by Anne-Sophie von Otter.

0: singing Berlioz La Captive was Anne-Sophie von Otter. She was accompanied by Cord Garben on the piano and Torleif Dedane played the obbligato cello.
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0: Next up in evenings, we have a work that made its composer into a bit of an international icon. This is Rautavaara's Symphony No. 7, Angel of Light. It was based on vivid childhood dreams. He used to see glowing, really formidable spiritual archetypes rather than your traditional peaceful biblical angels. The Helsinki Philharmonic play the fourth movement of the work. Leif Segerström is conducting.

The final movement of Angel of Light, the Symphony No. 7 by Rotavara. He wanted to leave you with an enormous shimmering wall of sound that then gave away to a sense of deep, timeless space. I think that's what he achieved. It was played there by the Helsinki Philharmonic. Leif Segerstam was conducting. Now to some pieces for guitar by David Farquhar, one of the true grandfathers of New Zealand composition. The suite was originally composed as a series of learning pieces, but now it's much more often heard in the concert hall. Gunter Helbig plays Farquhar's suite for guitar.

Gunter Helbig playing Suite for Guitar by David Farquhar. Now some Baroque funeral music. This is Bach's rewriting of a work by Schein, Der Gerechte kommt uns, The Righteous Man Perishes.

The Monteverdi Choir with the English Baroque soloists John Eliot Gardner was conducting. That was Bach's Der Gerechte komm uns. Sinfonia in Modo Classico by Josef Marx is next, just the first movement. The piece was written in 1944. He was looking for a piece of comfort. It's played here by the Bochum Symphony Orchestra. Stephen Sloan is conducting.

Sinfonia in Modo Classico, the first movement of the work by Josef Marx, that was played by the Bochum Symphony Orchestra. Stephen Sloan was conducting. Mozart was 18 when he wrote our next work. He was travelling, visiting Munich in order to try and impress potential royal patrons. So he wrote this piece to mostly show off his own fluid, expressive touch. It's Piano Sonata No. 3 in B flat. Here's the second movement played by John Chen.

John Chen with the second movement of Mozart's Piano Sonata No. 3. York Bowen was hailed by Camille Saint-Saëns as the most remarkable young composer in Britain. Leading a team to promote his music now are British violin star Chloe Hanslip and pianist Danny Driver. They've been recording all of his work for Hyperion Records. We hear the Romance in D-flat.

Chloe Hanslet playing the violin and Danny Driver the piano. That was Romance in D-flat by York Bowen. Our next work was written by Debussy for piano. We heard it earlier on guitar, and now in full orchestral mode, here's the Minuet from Petite Suite, played by the Ulster Orchestra.

The Menuet from Petite Suite by Debussy, played by the Ulster Orchestra. Our next work was so ridiculously lavish, it became a source of political protests over the government's wild spending. The production was L'Orfeo. It was by Rossi. Here's a piece from Act 2 of that, All'Imperio d'Amor.

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John Taverner's Song for Athene, which became famously associated with the end of Princess Diana's funeral service. It was played there by Nicola Benedetti on the violin with the London Philharmonic under Andrew Lytton. Before that, we had All'Imperio d'Amore from L'Orfeo by Rossi. Now to a final work by Vaughan Williams. It was only found after his death, scribbled in manuscripts. It's played here by Jordan Back on the viola, Richard Utley's on the piano.

Romance by Vaughan Williams was played by Jordan Back on the viola. Richard Utterly played the piano. Now to a movement of the Dolly Suite by Fauré. This is the fifth movement, the Spanish dance, Tondres.

That was Tendresse by Fauré. Now to a work by Vivaldi. This is his Flute Concerto in F, and we have the electric pairing of Emmanuel Paoud, the longtime principal flutist of the Berlin Philharmonic, with the Australian Chamber Orchestra. Richard Tognetti is conducting.

Flute Concerto in F by Vivaldi, played by Emmanuel Paoud and the Australian Chamber Orchestra. Beethoven wrote a beautiful work, very relaxed, rustic and countryside in character, and so his clever publisher named it Pastoral, and it became a hit. Piano Sonata No. 15 in D. It's played here by Jonathan Biss.

Jonathan Biss with Beethoven's Piano Sonata No. 15 in D. Our next work features the gorgeous sounds of the bass flute alongside Voces 8. This is the theme from Harry's Game.

That was the theme from Harry's Game, originally written by the Irish family band Clannad. You may remember it in the television series, as I do. It was sung there by Voces 8 with the bass flute part played by Gareth McLernan. Well, we come to the end of the evening. It's been a long and exciting one, and we're going to end with another piece with a Celtic twang. It was actually written by an American composer, but he was directly basing it on traditional melancholic Scottish folk ballads. Here's There's Nae Lark by Samuel Barber. It's played here by Siku Kane Mason and Isita Kane Mason. Bye from me, Kate Lynham. Mā te wā.

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0: RNZ News, kia ora, I'm Nicola Wright. Southland's mayor says the council will be looking into reports that the civil defence website went down during last night's tsunami emergency. An earthquake, revised down to 5.9 magnitude, centred near Te Anau, sparked an order to evacuate coastal areas in the lower west coast. The emergency was later downgraded. Meanwhile, Earth Sciences New Zealand is monitoring potential aftershocks with the potential to cause damage or landslides. The government is claiming victory with the latest job seeker data, while the opposition says it shows the coalition has failed to deliver on plans to slash the number of people out of work. Official figures show job seeker numbers lifted to more than 218,000 in June, up nearly 2,500 from last June, but 6,000 more beneficiaries have also found work. The Social Development Minister says that's encouraging amid challenging economic conditions. The biggest trade meeting to be held in New Zealand in 20 years is underway in Auckland. 10 trade ministers and up to 100 delegates representing 21 countries are meeting in Auckland as part of the second Future of Investment and Trade Partnership, better known as FIT. The Trade Minister, Todd McClay, expects more countries to join the recently established trading bloc, especially set up to help small and medium-sized exporters expand into new markets. The first details are emerging of what a Wellington super city could look like as the deadline for councils to submit amalgamation proposals looms. Mayors are considering a merged Wellington Wairarapa Upper Council headed by one regional mayor responsible for emergency management, rates, transport and planning. South Wairarapa Upper Mayor Dame Fran Wild says local mayors are still deciding if they will join with Wellington. The country's largest eco-sanctuary is worried bird flu may prevent it shifting kiwi to other parts of the country. Sanctuary mountain Maunga Tautari supplies hundreds of kiwi to other areas. The eco-sanctuary says they're already in conversations with the Department of Conservation and others about what bird flu could mean for those transfers. Trapping feral cats on conservation land will become easier with a simplified permit system set to be introduced within 12 months. Feral cats are an apex predator, but at present, individuals wanting to trap the cats on conservation land need to adapt a commercial possum trapper's permit. The Department of Conservation says the introduction of the online permit is part of a modernisation push. That's the news.
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0: The forecast from Met Service to midnight. Northland to Waitomo, including Coromandel Peninsula, cloudy at times. Isolated showers too, clearing this afternoon or evening. Taranaki to Kapiti and the Central High Country, partly cloudy, and the chance of a shower in the ranges. Bay of Plenty, Gisborne to Wairarapa and Wellington, fine apart from a few areas of morning cloud or fog. For Nelson, Marlborough, Canterbury and Otago, except Clutha, fine. Bullagray and Westland, getting cloudier this morning, a few showers. Fiordland, Clutha and Southland, mostly cloudy with showers for Fiordland and the south coast, but long fine spells elsewhere. Chatham Islands, a few showers. In the main centres, Auckland cloud at times, a shower or two morning or afternoon, and then fine, southwest winds and 16 degrees. Tauranga is fine apart from some morning and evening cloud, light westerlies and 17. Hamilton, mostly cloudy, could get an early shower too, then fine spells. Southwesterlies from afternoon, 15. Wellington, fine, northerlies and 13. Christchurch, fine morning frosts, light winds and 13. And Dunedin, fine with high cloud, light winds but then afternoon westerlies, 14 degrees. 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

wonderful trumpet to start your morning. Tina Thing Helseth, isn't she great? I love her. She lists herself on her Instagram as a happy knitter, a Lego enthusiast and a coffee snob, as well as being that trumpet soloist. Well, she was joined by a Norwegian chamber orchestra and they were playing the third movement of Johan Neruda's trumpet concerto in E flat. Morena, very good morning to you. Welcome along. It's Ramari, Friday the 17th of July. I'm Carrie MacDonald with you this morning through to 10 o'clock. Now, that was a part of a trumpet concerto opening our morning, but now we're going to have the opening of a symphony. And this opening is particularly famous, but it's not that we're going to hear. We're going to hear the slow movement of that symphony with the famous opening. It's a theme and variations, very calming, but Beethoven isn't content to rest because there's grandeur and grit and maybe even the eye of a storm.

the second movement of Beethoven's Fifth Symphony, the one in C minor, the famous one. That was the second movement, and it was played by the Swedish Chamber Orchestra, conducted by Thomas Dausgaard. You're listening to Mornings on RNZ Concert. Friday morning, it's 19 minutes past six, and we're going to have some harp music now. Always good for a morning, the harp. And this music's by a 20th century harpist and a composer. He wrote quite a lot of works for solo harp and harp in all sorts of combinations, for Celtic harp as well, and also for choir, orchestra and all sorts of chamber ensembles. His name was Andrés Bernard, and this is the Prelude No. 6.

Nadance de Corrigan. That was the sixth prelude by Andrés Bernard from his Preludes, Volume 2, harpist Carolyn Mills, and the title of that particular bit, La Danse de Corrigan. And a Corrigan, I found out, is a magical creature from the folklore of Brittany in northern France. A little bit like fairies, gnomes, or leprechauns. And while we're on water and that sort of sound, let's go to Ravel and his first major work for piano, inspired by the sound of water, fountains, waterfalls, dreams.

Half Time Maybe with Maurice Ravel. That was his Jeu d'eau. And François-Xavier Poisat was the pianist. It was actually a student work by Ravel and even included as an epigraph on the score a quote from poet Henri de Régnier, which said, "River God laughing at the water that tickles him." Lovely. RNZ Concert Mornings. I'm Kerry MacDonald. It's now 27 minutes past six. Now, you might be a little bit familiar with the name Reynald O'Hahn. He wrote lots of songs, and really he was famous for just the one song, short song, If My Verses Had Wings. He wrote it when he was just 13. But he also wrote concertos, symphonic works, songs, piano pieces, and chamber music.

Lovely typical music from Reinaldo Hahn, but not a song there. It was the fourth movement of his piano quartet, number 3 in G, played by the Kaleidoscope Chamber Collective. 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So let's take a look at Tamaki Makaurau, Auckland. Cloudy periods with the odd morning shower or afternoon shower, and then it'll be fine with southwesterlies. Tauranga Moana, fine apart from some morning and evening cloud. Light westerlies, and your high expected to be 17. Kirikiraroa, Hamilton, mostly cloudy with a chance of an early morning shower and then fine spells with light winds, and then southwesterlies developing in the afternoon, 15 degrees. Tofunga Nui Atara, Wellington, fine with northerlies developing before dawn, 13 the maximum. Ōtautahi, Christchurch, fine with morning frosts and light winds, and your maximum temperature expected to be 13 degrees. And in Dunedin, Otipoti, fine with high cloud, light winds and afternoon westerlies, and you can expect a high today of 14 degrees. So not too wintry. But let's take a look at Vienna, and we're going to visit Vienna with the Philharmonics.

Plenty of fun from Fritz Kreisler. Mâche miniature viennoise. Miniature Viennese waltz. And that was the Philharmonics. You're listening to Mornings on RNZ Concert. Kerry MacDonald with you this morning. I'm here through to 10 o'clock. And later on this morning, if you're with us still, I will have some ticket giveaways. The International Film Festival opening all around the country. So I've got some tickets to give away for that. So listen up for details in the next hour, hour or two. But right now, we're going to think about a bit of accelerating, engines accelerating. And the year is 1860, so maybe the speed of the acceleration might not have been as fast as we might expect nowadays. Johann Strauss II is the man, and he dedicated this particular waltz to the Engineers' Ball of the Students of Engineering at the University of Vienna.

Oh, there we are. A little bit of waltzing to get you going in the morning. And that was by Johann Strauss II, you might have guessed, the Acceleration Waltz, and featuring pianist Gottlieb Wallisch. Now, here's a particularly catchy Gavotte tune. It's by Bach.

One of those catchy Bach tunes. Did you find yourself singing along? That was Zeke Vaught from his lute suite in E, and the guitarist there, Pepe Romero. You might know that tune not as a lute suite, but as the third solo violin partita. Well, now it is 12 minutes to 7. So we're going to have a classical symphony. It was a classical symphony that Sergei Prokofiev hoped would become a classic. Apparently, he wrote the symphony without a piano draft. So in other words, without sort of putting things down on the manuscript that he tried out with the piano, just from his head. But Martha Argerich and Yefim Bronfman decided that they would put that piano thing back. And they've playing it together, Symphony No. 1 in D, the fourth movement.

absolutely uproarious applause for the two pianists there, I suspect, Marta Argerich and Yefim Bronfman. And they were playing the fourth movement of Sergei Prokofiev's Symphony No. 1 in D. And that was a symphony that was instantly really, really popular, although Sergei Prokofiev strongly disliked having his own style described based on the image of that piece. Just after this, he left Russia and began his life of exile in America and Europe. So that music is wonderful music, and you might know it as a TV theme. You might want to pop me a line and tell me that you know which one it is. Now, music by an Englishman. So we're going to have a quintessentially English experience to end this hour. George Butterworth, he's well known for the orchestral idyll, The Banks of Green Willow, and also his song settings of A.E. Husband's poems from A Shropshire Lad. Well, one of two English idylls is what we're going to hear, directly inspired by these Houseman poems that are so quintessentially English.

The Royal Liverpool Philharmonic, conducted by Andrew Manzi, playing two English idylls by George Butterworth. You're listening to Mornings on RNZ Concert. Now, listening ahead this evening to Music Alive, we've got a concert from the 2022 Luminata Voices, and it's called Let Her Voice Shine. It's in St Matthew's in the City. It was recorded in Auckland. And Let Her Voice Shine, it's the composers and female composers and Luminata Voices. So that's 7 o'clock, Music Alive here on RNZ Concert.

0: RNZ News, kia ora, I'm Nicola Wright. Earth Sciences New Zealand is monitoring aftershocks from a strong earthquake near Te Anau last night. The quake was initially measured by GeoNet at 6.3 and hit 40 kilometres north of Te Anau at about 9:15 at a depth of 53 kilometres. A tsunami warning was issued for residents in coastal areas, but no tsunami was detected. Retailers fear the government's proposed move-on orders will just shift the problem from one place to another. Parliament is hearing submissions on legislation which will give police new powers to move rough sleepers on. Chief Executive Carolyn Young told Morning Report while retailers are concerned about the impact rough sleepers can have on their business, they don't believe the legislation will achieve what the government wants it to. New Zealand's largest eco-sanctuary is worried that bird flu may prevent it shifting kiwi to other parts of the country. With a population of about 3,000 North Island brown kiwi, Sanctuary Mountain Maunga Tautari supplies hundreds of kiwi to other areas. The Eco Sanctuary's chief executive, Helen Hughes, says they're already in conversations with the Department of Conservation and Save the Kiwi about what bird flu could mean for those transfers. The World Health Organization is warning the Ebola outbreak in the Democratic Republic of Congo is spreading rapidly. There have been 800 confirmed deaths and 2,000 recorded cases. Protests have been taking place in several Ukrainian cities against President Volodymyr Zelensky's surprise dismissal of Popular Defence Minister Mykhailo Fedorov. The decision has caused significant upset among commentators and the military, as well as parts of civil society. The largest trade meeting to be held in New Zealand in 20 years is underway in Auckland. 10 trade ministers and up to 100 delegates representing 21 countries are meeting in Auckland as part of the second Future of Investment and Trade Partnership, better known as FIT. That's the news.
1: Tonight's concert was recorded in the heart of Auckland City and features the all-women choir Luminata Voices, performing music by New Zealand women composers, including Catherine Bell, Tuirina Wehi, Dorothy Carr and Rosa Elliott. Let her voice shine. Tonight from 7 on RNZ Concert.
0: The forecast from Met Service to midnight. Northland to Waitomo, including Coromandel Peninsula, cloudy at times. Isolated showers too, clearing this afternoon or evening. Taranaki to Kapiti and the Central High Country, partly cloudy, and the chance of a shower in the ranges. Bay of Plenty, Gisborne to Wairarapa and Wellington. Fine apart from a few areas of morning cloud or fog. For Nelson, Marlborough, Canterbury and Otago, except Clutha, fine. Bullagray and Westland getting cloudier this morning, a few showers. Fiordland, Clutha and Southland mostly cloudy with showers for Fiordland and the south coast, but long fine spells elsewhere. Chatham Islands, a few showers. In the main centres, Auckland cloud at times, a shower or two morning or afternoon and then fine, southwest winds and 16 degrees. Tauranga is fine apart from some morning and evening cloud, light westerlies and 17. Hamilton, mostly cloudy, could get an early shower too, then fine spells. Southwesterlies from afternoon, 15. Wellington, fine, northerlies and 13. Christchurch, fine morning frosts, light winds and 13. And Dunedin, fine with high cloud. Light winds, but then afternoon westerlies, 14 degrees. 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

Well, doesn't that just make you want to get out and do all the housework and get busy around the house? I wonder what you think it might have been called. I will tell you. It was Plink, Plank, Plunk. Particularly appropriate title, telling it like it is. Leroy Anderson there. The New London Orchestra, conducted by Ronald Corp. Nā mihi o te ata. I'm very glad you could join me this Ramare Friday. It's the 17th of July. I'm Kerry MacDonald, and so far we're all going well. I hope you are too. Right ahead on RNZ Concert Mornings, we've got all sorts of goodies for you. And this first one, well, it's another appropriate title. It's by Edvard Grieg.

A morning mood, just right for your morning, was it? Two pianos, Lucas and Arthur Eusen, the pianists, and Edvard Grieg's music from his Peer Gynt Suite No. 1. You're listening to Mornings on RNZ Concert, 11 minutes past 7, and music now by Giuseppe Verdi. And if you feel like a bit of a lift me up, having a bit of a sing as you march around the house, here's one by Giuseppe Verdi.

rousing stuff there. The Soldiers' Chorus from Il Trovatore, Giuseppe Verdi's, written a couple of well-known choruses, especially in that opera. That was sung by gypsies. One of them was sung by gypsies, and that one by soldiers at the beginning of Act 3. Well, music now with a gentle but quietly powerful bang, La Flor de la Canela, or Cinnamon Flower.

That was all about a cinnamon flower, La Flor de la Canela. Chabuca Granda wrote that music. And it was all about the cinnamon flower, which is actually the flower buds of the cinnamon tree. I did not really think about there being such a thing. It's got the same sort of smell as cinnamon, but it's a little more subtle and very elegant. In that recording, we heard Dana Zemstoff viola, Claudio Constantini, and Anna Fedorova piano with Nicholas Schwartz and Angela Verplogen. That lovely little piece from an album that was actually released last year. Well, as you're looking at the delicate cinnamon flower, perhaps you might listen to this music by Debussy to accompany that picture.

all the curlier cues of arabesque. That was Claude Debussy's Arabesque No. 1, played by Zoltán Kocsis. He's a Hungarian composer. He died 64, he was, 2016. And lots of rubato in that performance. That was quite a feature of Kocsis's playing. RNZ Concert, classic mornings on RNZ Concert. It's 22 past seven. And we're going to hear some music from the quintessential Czech composer, Dvořák, Antonín Dvořák. He's going to provide us with a serenade, and this one is for strings. The second movement is a slow waltz.

Some very elegant dancing for you for your Friday morning. Terpsichore. It was Music of the Dance by Michael Pretorius. It's from a compendium of more than 300 instrumental dances published in 1612 by that German composer, Michael Pretorius. And that particular piece was the Bure, played by Capella della Torre, directed by Katharina Boimel. And before that, it was Dvořák and his Serenade for Strings in E, the second movement, played by English Chamber Orchestra, conducted by Raphael Kubelik. You're listening to Mornings on RNZ Concert, and it's 27 minutes to 8. So let's take a look at what's happening with the weather around the country today. In Tamaki Makaurau, Auckland, cloudy periods with the odd morning or afternoon shower, then fine, with southwesterlies and your maximum 16. Tauranga Moana, fine apart from some morning and evening cloud, light westerlies and your high 17. In Kirikiriroa, Hamilton, mostly cloudy with a chance of an early morning shower, and then there'll be fine spells, light winds, and then they turn southwesterly in the afternoon, 15 degrees. Te Whanganui Atara, Wellington, fine with northerlies developing before dawn, your maximum 13 degrees. Ototahi, Christchurch, fine with morning frosts and light winds and expecting a high of 13 today. And in Otipoti, Dunedin, fine with high cloud, light winds and afternoon westerlies, your maximum temperature 14 degrees. It's time to continue with our music now, and it's a piece of opera. It is a baritone aria, the introductory piece of Papageno in Mozart's opera Magic Flute. He reveals himself to Tamino, complaining that despite his prowess and skill in his occupation as a bird catcher, he's left frustrated in his failed attempts to catch a girlfriend or a wife.

That baritone was Matthias Gerner with Swedish Radio Symphony Orchestra conducted by Manfred Honeck. Opera's most lovable birdcatcher in The Magic Flute by Mozart. Die Vogelfänger bin ich ja. I wonder if you've got a favourite, most lovable, most loved baritone singing that role in The Magic Flute. Do let me know if you'd like. 8824. Well, staying with opera, and this time it's a rollicking opera overture. The opera's not so popular, but the overture certainly is.

That was Auckland Philharmonia, conducted by Anthony Hermos, and the wonderful rollicking overture to Mikhail Glinka's second opera, Ruslan and Lyudmila. The plot, well, apparently the poet who devised the plot of Ruslan and Lyudmila did so, and he admitted it himself, in a quarter of an hour while he was drunk. So maybe not too surprising the music outlasted the opera itself. You're listening to Mornings on RNZ Concert, 16 minutes to 8, and music by an English composer now. He was actually born in Austria to a Jewish family that emigrated to England in 1938, Josef Horowitz, and he wrote this sonatina for clarinet.

Wonderful clarinetist Michael Collins with Michael McHale, having a great time with that piece of music. A movement from the Sonatina for Clarinet and Piano by Joseph Horowitz. Con Brio certainly was. He wrote that in 1981, and it came out of his friendship with the clarinetist Gervaise Depailla, who he met as a student at the Royal College of Music. Well, now for a deep symphony, deep and meaningful, that Johannes Brahms thought might be a bit too deep for his audience. Apparently, a couple of friends of his who played it through a piano four hands version were absolutely mystified by it. And the critic, Edward Hanslick, who was a great champion of Brahms's music, actually said, "Throughout the whole movement, I felt as if I was being beaten by two terribly clever people." Well, despite all of that, the premiere was a great success. The audience seemed to understand the work perfectly. Here's the third movement of Brahms' Symphony No. 4 in E minor, played by the Czech Philharmonic, conducted by Jerzy Bielochlavek.

The third movement of Brahms's Symphony No. 4 in E minor, understood perfectly by the audience, that third movement, the Czech Philharmonic, conducted by Jerzy Bialohlavek. Well, 1942 found Sergei Prokofiev in the far-off exotic Central Asian city of Alma-Ata. That's where he was working on the film Ivan the Terrible. Had a fair bit of free time on his hands, so he decided to write something a little bit different from the film score.

Sergei Prokofiev's Violin Sonata No. 2 in D. And that was the third movement, played by Benjamin Baker with Daniel Lebhart at the piano. Now, ahead in the next hour, I'm going to give you real details about our giveaway. You've been listening to Andrew Clark earlier this week talking about the New Zealand International Film Festival, which gets underway, more than 130 films to choose from, and we're giving away five double passes to any of the films at the festival and any venue.

0: RNZ News. Kia ora, I'm Nicola Wright. The National Emergency Management Agency is defending its website crashing following last night's earthquake in Southland. An evacuation order was issued, then downgraded, when the 5.9 quake struck just after 9 o'clock north of Tiano. NEMA's John Price says the website is just one part of any emergency response, and people need to use their own human danger sense to assess the risk. Meanwhile, officials will be out this morning assessing if there is any damage. The Social Development Minister Louise Upston says the latest job seeker data is encouraging, especially given the challenging economic conditions. Official figures show while more people are on the benefit than this time last year, there's been an increase in the number who's got off the benefit and into work. Wellington Zealandia Wildlife Sanctuary will stop feeding kaka as part of its preventative measures against bird flu. This week, the H5 strain, which has been circulating globally, was detected in New Zealand for the first time in a single migratory brown skua found on a Wellington beach. The former flatmate of the Linmall attacker says his support of ISIS left him socially isolated. Ahmed Samsuddin was shot dead by police after he stabbed six people in a Woolworths supermarket in 2021. A coronial inquest into his death is underway, looking at his path to violent extremism and the time leading up to the attack. More than 800 wildfires are burning across Canada, with air quality alerts now extending south into multiple American states. The air quality in large parts of the northern states of Michigan and Minnesota is deemed hazardous by the US Air Quality Index program, and it's recommended people stay indoors. 10 previously unheard songs by pop icon David Bowie are to be released. They were recorded early in his career when he was known by the stage name Davy Jones. That's the news. Under
1: strange stars. This week's opera is Ihitai Avea, Star Navigator, based on the true story of Tahitian star navigator Tupaia, who sailed with Captain Cook on the Endeavour. It's co-composed by Tim Finn and Tom McLeod, and it stars Teddy Tahu Rhodes as Captain Cook and Emmanuel Fonoti Fuima Ono as Tupaia. You can hear it on Saturday night from 7 on RNZ Concert.
0: The forecast from Met Service to midnight. Northland to Waitomo, including Coromandel Peninsula, cloudy at times. Isolated showers too, clearing this afternoon or evening. Taranaki to Kapiti and the Central High Country, partly cloudy, and the chance of a shower in the ranges. Bay of Plenty, Gisborne to Wairarapa and Wellington. Fine apart from a few areas of morning cloud or fog. For Nelson, Marlborough, Canterbury and Otago, except Clutha, fine. Bullagray and Westland getting cloudier this morning, a few showers. Fiordland, Clutha and Southland mostly cloudy with showers for Fiordland and the south coast, but long fine spells elsewhere. Chatham Islands, a few showers. In the main centres, Auckland cloud at times, a shower or two morning or afternoon, and then fine. Southwest winds and 16 degrees. Tauranga is fine apart from some morning and evening cloud, light westerlies and 17. Hamilton, mostly cloudy, could get an early shower too, then fine spells. Southwesterlies from afternoon, 15. Wellington, fine, northerlies and 13. Christchurch, fine morning frosts, light winds and 13. And Dunedin, fine with high cloud. Light winds, but then afternoon westerlies, 14 degrees. 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
3: Ata Marie, and a very good morning to you if you've just joined us right here on Mornings on RNZ Concert. I'm Kerry MacDonald. Really nice to have you along on a Friday morning. It's the 17th of July if you need to keep count. It's now 4 minutes past eight, and I think that's time for a wee bit of Bach from his orchestral suite number 4, this glorious fourth movement.

with some lovely Bach to keep things calm. The fourth movement of his orchestral suite number 4 in D, and that was Tafel Music, directed by Jean Lamont. Brings us to 8 minutes past 8. Now, it can be really busy at Friday, end of the week, getting ready for the weekend, but if you are feeling a little bit frazzled, just take a wee moment to enjoy this beauty spot.

Wasn't that beautiful? Shadez Korosho. It's one of the songs that Sergei Rachmaninoff wrote. He wrote 71 of them between 1888 and 1916. Very busy. That one, How Fair This Spot. 1902 he wrote it. And we've just heard pianist Vladimir Ashkenazy. Now, there's no particular reason why Richard Strauss should ever have written any music for winds, even though his dad played French horns. Nearly all of his early experiences with music were connected with the opera, the orchestra, music making within the extended Strauss family. No signs of any music for winds in the more than 100 works that Strauss drafted up until the 1880s. Well, he wrote the Serenade, Opus 7, which was the model he took as his model, Mozart's Serenade in B-flat. And Strauss uses four pairs of orchestral winds, flutes, oboes, clarinets and bassoons, along with four horns and contrabassoon or tuba, and the work was an instant success. So within a few months, he began to draft a work for the same 13 instruments, and for that work, Suite in B-flat, this is the opening preludium.

Oboist François Leleux joined Ensemble Paris Bastille, and they played the first movement, the Preludium, of Richard Strauss's suite in B-flat for winds. Oh, it's a concert, and it's 18 past eight. A few events on today in Auckland, specifically Remuera in Auckland. Two performances from NZ Baroque Orchestra, 9:30 and 11, and they are performing the Baby Baroque Free Kids Concert. Those are wonderful to take children to. Absolutely gorgeous. They remember them for years. So that's Baby Baroque Free Kids Concert, 9:30 and 11 o'clock at Somerville Presbyterian Church in Remuera in Auckland from NZ Baroque Orchestra. In Wellington, Wellington Cathedral, Michael Stewart and the choir of Wellington Cathedral present In the Bleak Midwinter in Old St Paul's in Wellington at 7 o'clock. And at 7:30 in Nelson, take a trip down memory lane with the Modern Māori Quartet, an evening with the Modern Māori Quartet. That's at the Nelson Centre of Musical Arts in Nelson at 7:30. Well, from Nelson all the way to America and the American opera singer,

Oh Dieu, écoutez ma prière. Oh God, listen to my prayer by Étienne Mahul from his opera Ariodante. Mahul and Beethoven were writing music at the same time. And the American singer, opera singer that I was talking about was Michael Spiers, and he calls himself a baritenor because he's got a wide range and he can sing baritone and tenor roles. He was joined by Orchestra Philharmonique de Strasbourg, conducted by Marco Lettonia. It is amazing, I think, how many composers are lurking in libraries waiting to be rediscovered. Well, this one, Leocadia Kasperova, was obviously an unbelievable pianist. She graduated top of Rubinstein's class, and her earliest surviving orchestral work she wrote in 1899, and the following year, she wrote that one in 1900, and the following year she premiered her piano concerto in A minor. So here is the second movement of that piano concerto, the Adagio, played by Oliver Trendel with the Berlin Radio Symphony Orchestra.

Very lovely. Adagio, the second movement of the Piano Concerto in A Minor by Leocadia Kasperova. And it was played by Oliver Triendl with the Berlin Radio Symphony Orchestra. And that brings us to nearly 25 minutes to nine. So let's take a quick look at the weather today. In Tamaki Makaurau, Auckland, cloudy periods with the odd morning or afternoon shower, and then it'll be fine with southwesterlies and a high of 16. Tauranga Moana, fine apart from some morning and evening cloud. Light westerlies, your maximum 17. Kirikiriroa, Hamilton, mostly cloudy with a chance of an early morning shower and then fine spells with light winds, and then southwesterlies developing this afternoon. Your high 15 degrees expected. Tawhanganui-Atara, Wellington, fine with northerlies developing before dawn. Your high expected to be 13. Or Tautahi, Christchurch, fine with morning frosts and light winds and a maximum temperature of 13 degrees. In Poti, Dunedin, fine with high cloud, light winds and afternoon westerlies, maximum 14 degrees. And I can't remember if I did do Ōtautahi, Christchurch, where it'll be fine with morning frosts and light winds, just in case I didn't. 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Kerry MacDonald with you this morning. I'm here through to 10 o'clock. Right now it's 24 minutes to 9, and got music by another female composer, or another composer who was female, Maria Teresia von Paradis.

That was Pinchas Zukerman, violin, with Mark Nykrieg playing piano, and a piece called Sicilian in E-flat by Maria Teresia von Paradis, but now it's thought to have been written by Samuel Dushkin, who apparently discovered it. But I do have a piece definitely by Samuel Dushkin in the next hour, so stay tuned. Now, the New Zealand International Film Festival, and clearly there's more than one a film buff among you listening. One of the films featured at this year's International Film Festival is Kim Novak's Vertigo. It's an American documentary film written and directed by Alexandra O. Philippe, all about the Hollywood Golden Age star Kim Novak. And it's emphasising her main role in Hitchcock's psychological thriller Vertigo. Well, the score for Vertigo was by Bernard Herrmann.

Oh, creepy stuff. That was from the soundtrack to the movie Vertigo. Bernard Herrmann wrote it. That was the Prelude and Rooftop music, played by Symphonia of London, conducted by Muir Mathieson. And Kim Novak's Vertigo, it's an American documentary film that is part of, or showing as part of, the New Zealand International Film Festival, which gets underway. More than 130 films to choose from. And there's something for every type of movie fan, opening on the 31st of July. So we have a chance for you to see these films before many of the world's other events do. So head to New Zealand International Film Festival. .co.nz for details. And we here at RNZ Concert have 5 double passes to any of the films at the festival and any venue which's got availability when you get the tickets. And the cinemas from Matakana in Northland, Auckland, Tauranga, Hamilton, Napier, New Plymouth, Masterton, Wellington, Nelson, Christchurch and Dunedin. So Matakana in Northland to Dunedin. All sorts of actors. Olivia Colman, wonderful actors. And our opening night features a New Zealand film called Big Girls Don't Cry. So if you would like to win one of those double passes, 5 of them, to any of the films at the festival and any venue that's got availability, text us your name, where you are, which of the places you'd like to see the films, and your email. Our text number is 8824. So your name, your email, and the place you'd like to see the film, and we will make a draw of 5 winners for those 5 double passes. 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

Boccherini were in an elegant Rococo drawing room. And that was part of his guitar quintet in G, the first movement, played by guitarist Kazuhito Yamashita with the Tokyo String Quartet. Kazuhito Yamashita, really interesting musician, born 1961. He's pretty notorious for inventing new techniques on the guitar, and apparently traditional classical guitarists don't think much of that. Well, we've heard music this morning by a couple of women composers in this hour. And this week's album of the week features the pianist Joanna Kasparek and an album called In Plain Sight that features all those women composers, heard but never hidden, all active and often celebrated in their own time, and their music performed, published and enjoyed alongside that of their male contemporaries. We just haven't heard much of them recently. Well, some of them moved in the same artistic circles as Mozart, Haydn, Liszt, Grieg and others, and their works certainly were the same high artistic standards. Here is a piece by Mel Bonnie.

That was pianist Joanna Kasparek playing a piece by Mel Boni, Barcarolle in E-flat. And that's a track from Joanna Kasparek's album In Plain Sight, our album of the week this week. And I'll have music by another woman composer after the news. Just a quick reminder about our giveaway, 5 double passes to the International Film Festival anywhere in New Zealand, and there are cinemas all over the place, so you can send us your name, your email address and the place where you are in order to win one of those 5 double passes. Meantime, here's clarinetist Martin Frost.

0: RNZ News, kia ora, I'm Nicola Wright. Crews are out checking for damage after a strong earthquake jolted the lower South Island last night. A tsunami alert and evacuation order was issued, then downgraded, when the 5.9 magnitude quake struck just after 9 o'clock north of Tiano. The National Emergency Management Agency has defended the civil defence website which crashed following the quake, saying it's just one part of any emergency response. The Labour Party is accusing the government of continuing to fail on its plans to slash job seeker benefit numbers. Official figures show there were 218,000 people receiving job seeker in June, up nearly 2,500 from the same time last year. New Zealand and Switzerland have agreed to begin trade talks. The announcement was made following a meeting between Trade Minister Todd McClay and the Swiss State Secretary for Economic Affairs in Auckland. Two-way trade between the two countries was worth $1.88 billion last year. A leading scientist is describing the arrival of bird flu in New Zealand as potentially catastrophic to some native wildlife. Otago University evolutionary virologist Gemma Geegan says while the Department of Conservation is vaccinating some endangered populations, it's very challenging. Meanwhile, a number of wildlife sanctuaries are taking their own steps to try to manage any potential outbreak. The first glimpses are emerging of what a Wellington super city could look like as the deadline for amalgamation proposals looms. Mayors are considering a merged Wellington-Wairarapa Upper Council, headed by one regional mayor responsible for emergency management, rates and transport. The US Secretary of State has urged countries to share intelligence to counter what he calls a growing threat of left-wing terrorism. Marco Rubio told a summit of 60 nations in Washington that violent extremism by far-left activists in the US has risen to levels not seen in decades. That's the news.
1: Kia ora, I'm David Morris. 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There's early music up late at 9 o'clock and a mix of music to help wind down your day. 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
0: Now the forecast from Met Service to midnight. Northland to Waitomo, including Coromandel Peninsula, cloudy at times with isolated showers clearing this afternoon or evening. Taranaki to Kapiti in the central high country, partly cloudy. There may be isolated showers in the ranges. Bay of Plenty, Gisborne to Wairarapa and Wellington, fine. Just a few areas of morning cloud or fog in Bay of Plenty. Nelson, Marlborough, Canterbury and Otago except Clutha, fine. Buller, Grey and Westland get cloudier this morning, a few showers. Fiordland, Clutha and Southland, mostly cloudy with showers for Fiordland and the south coast, but long fine spells elsewhere. Chatham Islands, a few showers. 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
3: Hello, everybody. It's 3 minutes past nine right here on RNZ Concert Mornings. I'm glad you could join me. I'm Kerry MacDonald with you for the rest of this hour until 10 o'clock. And in this hour, well, we've got some music that's especially for you to be calm, to be relaxed, possibly even mindful. Zen before 10. So in our hour ahead, a bit of a potpourri, a calm sort of a potpourri though, including one by Johann Nepomuk Hummel for piano and guitar. But first of all, a little prayer.

a piece that Evelyn Glennie wrote when she was just 13, A Little Prayer, and she was playing marimba there. It's now coming up to 9 minutes past nine, and an organist now, she's a well-known organist to us here, Anna Lapwood. She's spreading her wings, and in this case, it's Wings of Angels.

The organ sounding just gorgeous, Anna Lapwood playing, and a piece you might have recognised the tune and wondered where have I heard that. It's actually an instrumental arrangement of a song that was co-written by Robbie Williams and Guy Chambers. So Robbie Williams is where you might have heard that. Special piece for lots of people, Angels. Well, now for the serene and timeless sounds of Gregorian chant in the music of the 20th century French composer and organist Maurice Durouflet.

Tota Pulchre Es Maria, Maurice Duruflé's work. And that was The 16, directed by Harry Christophers. It's now 16 minutes past nine here on Mornings on RNZ Concert, your Zen morning. And Adagio now by Haydn. It's a short adagio written 1796. Might have been meant to take the place of a slow movement of a larger work, but here it is as the Adagio in F, played by pianist Niels Under Mortensen.

pianist Nils Anders Mortensen playing the Adagio in F by Haydn. Well, we're moving time forward just a little, and it's music by a child prodigy and a contemporary of Beethoven, Johann Hummel. And I think we're in the mood for a serenade, and putting the pianoforte and the guitar together, or rather the fortepiano, we're in a 19th century salon, I think. That's what I get from the music. A sequence of variations and dazzling exchanges drawn from popular themes of the day by Johann Hummel, the Potpourri for piano and guitar in G minor. And we're going to hear guitarist Alexander Sergei Ramirez with fortepiano player Sheila Arnold.

and composer. He lived 1891 to 1976. He was very proud to be one of only two official students of Fritz Kreisler. So let's turn the attribution of that Sicilian around. And I will now play you the Sicilian by Samuel Dushkin, attributed to Maria Teresia von Paradis. Here is violinist Nicola Benedetti with guitarist Plinio Fernandez, the accordion player Samuele Tellari, and cellist Thomas Carroll.

Wasn't that a nice arrangement of that piece? Sicilian, and Nicola Benedetti's decided it was Samuel Dushkin who wrote it. She was playing violin there with guitarist Plinio Fernandez, the accordion player Samuele Tellari, and Thomas Carroll was the cellist. RNZ Concert, it's 23 minutes to 10, and it's a carnival morning.

the group Fuse playing Mania de Carnaval by Luis Bonfá, often referred to as Black Orpheus. It's a song by the Brazilian composer Luis Bonfá and the lyricist Antonio Maria. I do love that music can have the power to transport you to a place and put you right inside a memory. One of the pieces that can do that, I think, is Bolero from Chant d'Auvergne.

Isn't it just beautiful? Ballero from Joseph Canteloube's Chant d'Auvergne. And we heard in that recording the male soprano, Samuel Marinho, with the Covent Garden Sinfonia. Canteloube put together volumes of folk songs from the Auvergne region of France in the local language, which is Occitan. Now, you might recognise the name Rachel Portman from her music written for film and TV. This particular piece isn't for the screen, but it was inspired by photographs of the wonderful Dolomite Mountains in Italy.

Very easy to see the Dolomites, I reckon. Dolomites, Pale Mountains is a work by Rachel Portman, and that particular bit was Rosengarten. So if you know your Italian mountain ranges, you might recognise that from the sound. It was played by the LGT Young Soloists and conducted by Alexander Gilman, a work premiered last year, inspired by four striking photographs of the Dolomites captured by photographer Georg Tappeiner and Ursula Stingel. Well, thank you very much to everyone who entered our draw this morning for a double pass to a film in the in New Zealand International Film Festival. We have drawn five winners, and passed your details to the New Zealand International Film Festival. You should receive your tickets very soon. So we drew winners in Christchurch, Nelson, Hamilton and Auckland, and you will hear from us very soon. That's about all from me. I'm Kerry McDonald. Nice to have your company this morning. I will hand you over to our next wonderful presenter this morning for the rest of the morning's music here on RNZ Concert. I'm Kerry McDonald, and I will leave you with a piece by Beethoven played by the Sabina Meyer Wind Ensemble. Have a great day.

Tonight's concert was recorded in the heart of Auckland City and features the all-women choir Luminata Voices, performing music by New Zealand women composers, including Catherine Bell, Tuirina Wehi, Dorothy Carr and Rosa Elliott. Let her voice shine. Tonight from 7 on RNZ Concert.

And with that, a good morning from me, Nick Tipping, here on RNZ Concert Days. That's Simon Trpceski playing the piano in the finale from Debussy's Children's Corner. Great to be with you today, this Friday the 17th. My theme today, Czech musicians who immigrated to the US, or at least visited for some time, and wrote music while they were there. It's quite a thing. In fact, in the late part of the 19th century and the 20th century as well. In fact, lots of European musicians ended up over in the US owing to world wars and things like that. So I'll be looking at some of the composers who travelled, some of the Czech composers who travelled to the US and made a life there. And we're going to start straight away with Antonín Dvořák, who's famously associated with Bohemia. That's where he was from, of course. But he did spend several years in the US. He was imported, if you will. He was headhunted to come and run at the National Conservatory of Music in New York City. So he spent several years doing that, living in New York. And in his holidays, he would travel to a place called Spillville in Iowa, which hosted a large expat Czech population. It was while he was there on his summer holidays in Spillville that he wrote what became known as his American String Quartet, the String Quartet No. 12. Here is the fourth movement, played by the Tokyo String Quartet.

the Tokyo String Quartet, the name of the ensemble, they were playing the fourth movement of Dvorak's American String Quartet, String Quartet number 12 in F, which he wrote in Spillville, Iowa, small town, middle of farming countryside, but with a large expat Czech population. And that is my theme of the day. Expat Czech composers who moved to the US, or at least who spent some time over in the US. There's quite a lot of them, as you will find across the day, largely in the lunch hour. Let's turn to Maurice Ravel and his piano concerto in G. He said explicitly when he had finished this that his goal was not to do anything too complicated, but to entertain. And he took as examples of this approach two composers, Mozart and Saint-Saëns. He thought those guys they were profound, but they were as entertaining as anything else. That's what he went for. You can in fact hear the influences of Basque music. Ravel was of Basque heritage, and of jazz. Ravel became quite a jazz fan, went to quite a lot of WC Handy gigs, among others, in Paris. So here with the piano concerto in G, with all of those influences, is Marta Argerich, the London Symphony Orchestra, and conductor Claudio Abbado.

How about that? Ending with a bang. The Piano Concerto in G by Maurice Ravel, influenced by everything. The kitchen sink. Everything from Basque music to jazz and beyond. You heard it played by Marta Argerich with the London Symphony Orchestra, conducted by Claudio Abbado. Here's music by Brahms, and it started out as music for horn trio, but luckily for viola players, the tessitura, the range of the horn and the viola are reasonably the same. Same could be said for clarinets as well. And so you can play it. You can play the horn part on the viola. Let's hear just that. This is the fourth movement of Brahms' horn trio in E-flat. Yuri Gislin plays the viola, Natalia Lomeko the violin, and Ivan Martin the piano.

It's the fourth movement of what was originally Brahms' Horn Trio in E-flat, but you can play the horn part on the viola. That's what Yuri Zhislin just did. He was joined by Natalia Lomeko playing the violin and Ivan Martin at the piano. Now, later in the morning, coming up, we've got Bohuslav Martinů's Symphony No. 1. He's, again, along my theme of Czech composers who made it over to the US, as well as that music by Vivaldi, Concerto for Violin and Oboe. And something else for the oboe, Jean-Francais' Divertissement for oboe, clarinet and bassoon. But music next by the French composer Augusta Olmez, her Andromeda, which really follows the Greek myth. Andromeda was the daughter of Cepheus, the king of Ethiopia, and Cassiopeia. Cassiopeia boasted that she and her daughter Andromeda were more beautiful than the Nereids, who were the 50 daughters of Poseidon. Now, Poseidon heard this, and he got a little bit mad and brought his wrath down on the family. So the only way to appease Poseidon's anger is to give up Andromeda as a human sacrifice. She ends up chained to a rock, awaiting her death at the fangs of a sea monster. Luckily, because this is a Greek myth, Greek legend, Perseus happens to be passing, of all places at all times, and he's just defeated Medusa, no less, happens to be holding Medusa's head, points it towards the sea monster and turns it into stone so he can rescue Andromeda. How convenient. Here is Augusta Olmez's Andromeda, symphonic poem. It's played by the Staatsphilharmonie Rheinland-Pfalz, conducted by Michael Francis.

0: the symphonic poem Andromeda, based on the Greek legend, and music by Augusta Olmes. You heard it played by the Staatsphilharmonie Rheinland-Pfalz, conducted by Michael Francis. So he's coming up later in the morning, Bohuslav Martinu's Symphony No. 1. Right now, here's something from Carmina Burana by Karl Orff, Estuans Interios, sung by Florian Sempe with the National Orchestra of Bordeaux.
1: Anziterius ira vehementi, in amaritudine loc forme vehementi, factus de materia, cinis elementi, cinis folio, tec voluntu venti, cunci detti frubium, dinos ambienti, supra petra pollere, sede fundamenti, cun

0: burning with rage. That's what it means. Carlos Istuans Interius from Carmina Burana. Florian Sempe, burning with rage, with the National Bordeaux Aquitaine Orchestra, conducted by Victor Jacob. 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
0: And so good to be with you at the moment, hanging out here on RNZ Concert Days. Now, if you're in Dunedin and fancy a jazz gig tomorrow night, I'll be down there with my old mate Nick Granville. We play together as G and T, both called Nick. One's called Granville, one's called Tipping. He plays the guitar, and we'll be playing with Will Martin and Carl Woodward at Hanover Hall. This was a gig which was supposed to happen a few weeks ago, but was just cancelled. We had to cancel it due to the weather. We couldn't get out of Wellington. So yes, I hope you're around for tomorrow evening, the Dunedin Jazz Club at Hanover Hall. Right now, though, music for violin and oboe and orchestra. This is Jonathan Kelly playing the oboe, Rainer Kussmaul the violin, with the Berlin Baroque Soloists.

delightful Vivaldi, his concerto in B-flat for violin and oboe. Violin played by Rainer Kussmaul, oboe by Jonathan Kelly, and you heard the Berlin Baroque soloists. Sticking with the oboe, but just, in fact, oboe, clarinet and bassoon, nothing else, wind trio. This is Jean-Francais' Divertissement for those three instruments played by members of the Aulos Wind Quintet.

What a Lot of Fun, Typically Fun, music by Jean Francais, 20th century French composer. His divertissement for oboe, clarinet and bassoon was played by members of the Aulos Wind Quintet. My theme today is Czech composers who made it over to the US for some period of time. Happened quite a lot. In fact, it happened with composers from all over Europe in the middle of the 20th century. They were often escaping persecution over in Europe around the time of one or both of the world wars. So if I'm focusing on Czech composers who did that today, and my major work of this part of the morning is by Czech composer Bohuslav Martinů. He wrote all sorts of music, symphonies, operas, ballet scores, standalone works. He immigrated to the US in 1941, fleeing the German invasion of France. He went back to Europe a little bit later, came back to the US, back to Europe again, a little bit peripatetic. But one of the first major works he wrote on arriving in the US was his first symphony. He was commissioned by Serge Koussevitzky in the Boston Symphony Orchestra to write something for Koussevitzky's late wife, Natalie. This was going to be an ambitious undertaking for Martinů, who had never written a symphony before. In fact, it's interesting, he started writing it in Jamaica, of all places. Wrote the two middle movements in Middlebury, Vermont. Really lovely town, where I've spent a bit of time myself, and then finished it in Massachusetts. Here is the Symphony No. 1 by Bohuslav Martinů. It's played here by the Bamberg Symphonic, conducted by Jakub Hruša.

Bohuslav Martinu's Symphony No. 1, played by the Bamberg Symphonic and conducted by Jakub Hruša. It is part of my theme today, which is Czech composers who went over to the US and wrote music over there. We're coming back to the theme during the lunch hour after 12, but let's get there in part with Vittorio Rietti. He was an Italian composer. This is his Clown March.

Two pianists, Giorgio Kukul and Virginia Rossetti, with Vittorio Rietti's Clown March. Let's get to the lunch break with just a little bit more piano. One pianist, though, this is Jan Ležetský with Chopin's Etude in G-flat.

0: RNZ News. Te māpāpō, I'm Evie Ashton. The mayor of Southland says there are reports of minor damage following last night's earthquake. A tsunami alert and evacuation order was issued, then downgraded when the 5.9 magnitude quake hit just after 9 o'clock north of Te Amo. Mayor Rob Scott says there's no evidence of any damage to infrastructure, but some residents are reporting things like cracks in their homes. Meanwhile, the National Emergency Management Agency is launching an investigation into why the Civil Defence website crashed after the quake. A spokesperson says early indications are the site failed due to a firewall issue. Auckland Mayor Wayne Brown is considering additional security measures both at work and at home after a man tried to take a swing at him during an event last month. The incident occurred at a fundraiser for the National Party's Auckland Central candidate, Candice Kinser. The Privacy Commissioner is raising concerns about what he says is an increase in workers snooping through personal information held on their organisation's databases. Michael Webster says it's estimated a third of all privacy breaches involves employees accessing private information about clients or people they know. Retail New Zealand has told Parliament's Justice Select Committee that new move-on orders seem likely to move addiction and homelessness problems around rather than fixing them. Chief Executive Carolyn Young says while disruptive behaviour outside stores and in public areas does need to be addressed, if those being targeted are rough sleepers or have addictions, it's likely they have nowhere else to go. And local music platform Loom goes live worldwide today. Rather than a monthly subscription, the Loom platform allows users to buy individual albums and store them on the app for life. Co-founder Sasha Judd believes people are suffering subscription fatigue and will be supportive of reverting to a buy-to-own model. The initial launch will focus on New Zealand artists. That's the news. Koe nā ngā pitupitu kōrero.
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0: Now the forecast on RNZ Concert from Met Service to midnight at Aohoroi Saturday. Northland to Manawatu, including Coromandel and the Central High Country. Cloudy areas with isolated light showers. Bay of Plenty from Gisborne to Wairarapa, also Wellington and Horowhenua-Kapiti Coast. Mainly fine, apart from areas of morning cloud in the Bay of Plenty and areas of frosts in sheltered places tomorrow. Buller and grey, becoming mostly cloudy today, with a few showers from this afternoon. Tomorrow evening, showers increasing. Westland and Fiordland, showers about Fiordland spreading elsewhere tomorrow with some heavy from tomorrow afternoon. Nelson, Marlborough, Canterbury and Otago, apart from Clutha, mainly fine weather with morning frosts, scattered rain developing about Otago late tomorrow afternoon or evening. Southland and Clutha, a few showers mainly about the south coast, turning to rain tomorrow afternoon and spreading elsewhere with possibly heavy falls. And Chatham Islands, cloudy spells with a few showers. 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